0: listening to All Hit Radio, and it's 53 degrees at 13 minutes past the hour. And right now on our All Request line, I've got Mike Ledgerwood on the phone. Hey, babe, what would you like to hear? Hey, babe, I'm sorry. I can't hear you too well. You're going to have to speak a little closer into the phone. Okay, babe, what would you like to hear again?
1: We are observing your Earth.
0: Hey, Mike, I'm sorry, babe, but that's not on our playlist. And by the way, you sound great over the phone. Anyway, if you give us your request, we'll be glad to play it for you, babe. So let's hear it.
1: We are observing your Earth.
0: Listen, Mike, I'm sorry, babe, but we can't...
1: And we'd like to make...
0: I'm sorry, Mike, there's...
1: a contact with you.

This is the Chill Out Set After Show. Good morning, I'm Mark Baddeley, and the capitalist Karen and Richard, calling occupants of interplanetary craft. A lot of talk about that at the moment, you know, UAPs, UFOs, NHIs, all that sort of thing. This is Atlantic Star and Secret Lovers as we slide into a brand new...

Luther Vandross there, and anyone who had a heart, this is the Chill Out Zone After Show. And thank you, Lazy B, for another packed program. You know, starts on Sunday, finishes Monday. Now, I've got to tell you, it's Monday, September 7th, Salami Day today. I'm liking it already. It's also, in some parts of the world, Beer Lovers Day. It's also Acorn Squash Day. Perfect for gathering around a late summer table. Oh, very nice. But for some of us, you know, it's back to work today. This is Hot Chocolate. I'll put you together again.

is the wonderful Leona Lewis at Footprints in the Sand. Stay with us. We got Zap and Rogers still to come. But right now, this is Cool and the Gang, and we're going to be too hot for you. This is the Chill Out Zone After Show. Stay with us now.

0: Stay with us. We're going to break coming up. We're going to come back with Richard Marx and Kenny Rogers together with Dolly Parton. And I guess we're going to hear a lot of Dolly Parton now. Well, for the next little while at least. And the run on her catalogues would be huge, I reckon. Kenny Rogers and Dolly Parton still to come right here. This is the Chill Out Zone After Show now.
1: 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So we made a lasting power of attorney. Now, if I can't speak for myself, they'll speak for me. 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

Andy Rogers, together with Dolly Parton there in Islands in the Stream. What can you say? This is the Chill Out Zone After Show, and it's Monday, September 7th. It's Superhuman Day today. Now, what's all that about? It's for that person who quietly handled a hard task, or shown up when it really mattered. This is Neil Diamond now. As the music continues, stay with us. We've got Lionel Richie coming up soon, and Don McLean as well. The Chill Out Zone After Show now.

Richard. As that after show, that was Lionel Richie. And you are. That about wraps it up for yours truly. I'm going to go now. You have yourselves a wonderful Monday. If you're starting a brand new week, good luck to you. Okay, stay on for Josh, who's going to take you through the wee smalls. This is Don McLean now, crying. And remember, if you can't love the one you love, you love the one you're with now.

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Can you believe we are that far through the month already? I feel like the older you get, and maybe it's true, things go faster, don't they? Today is National Love is Kind Day, National New Jersey Day, National Creme Brulee Day, and National Scotch Day. If today's your day, if it's your birthday, and a happy birthday to Mike and Aaron, thank you so much for spending your day right here on the What's a Josh broadcast.

Motivational Monday here in the What's a Josh broadcast. Even though it's Labor Day, where do you have the day off? I know a lot of people do. A lot of people still don't. But you still need a little bit of motivation to kick your butt going through the weekend here. And coming up, I want to hear your stories, the stuff that have already happened to you, or maybe some great quotes that you've heard that have helped you kind of work your way through your week. 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Click message me.

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5: 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Like this.

Happy Motivational Monday here in the What's a Josh broadcast, and happy Labor Day to you. So, the quote today, commonly attributed to Confucius, choose a job you love and you will never have to work a day in your life. That is so true. If you've ever had a job you truly love where you wake up and you can't wait to go, and yeah, every job you've got, there's some level of dysfunction that you're not going to enjoy. But for the most part, yeah, I've had those jobs before. I have one with this. This doesn't seem like work to me at all, and it's really not. So I want to hear from you. What is something good that's already happened to you, or what is your quote to get everybody motivated this morning with Motivational Monday here in the What's a Josh broadcast?

the What's a Josh broadcast and Motivational Monday. Melissa jumping in on this one. My favorite quote is this, Josh. Be the light you want to see in the world. I try to remember that whenever I'm having a rough day. It's really hard to remember that when you get really angry, though. I start to feel like Ned Flanders. He starts to get upset. Diddly, diddly, diddly. You know what I'm talking about. Greg, something already good happened today. Josh, want to share that with you. I got to watch my grandson get on the school bus for the first day. Made this grandpa extremely proud. Greg, thank you for that one. If you got something, want to hear from you over at whatsajosh.com.

Thanks for hanging out here on the What's a Josh broadcast on this Friday, the fourth day of September already. Can you believe it? As we head into, is this weekend Labor Day weekend? Oh, so the unofficial end of summer. Cool. National Wildlife Day, National Lazy Moms Day. I don't know one mom that's lazy, but if you get a chance to be lazy today, mom, you can be lazy today. It's also National College Colors Day. If today's your day, if it's your birthday, happy birthday to you. Big happy birthday to Maggie, Tom, and Brian. Thank you guys for listening. Hope you all have a great day. Thanks for listening to the What's a Josh broadcast.

out of the What's a Josh broadcast and bragging rights only trivia coming up. I really like this one today. So it's about music. Maybe you're doing a road trip this weekend. Maybe you're getting your playlist together. Hopefully you're just listening to us. We'd appreciate that one. But it's a big song and a piece of trivia I didn't know until this moment. I'll give you the question coming up next.

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Well, it's a Josh broadcast. Bragging rights only trivia. This might be one of my favorite questions we've ever done. Which singer was originally offered the song Since You've Been Gone before it became a huge hit for Kelly Clarkson? Now, I'll give you a hint. It was another really famous female singer in the 2000s. So which singer was originally offered the song Since You've Been Gone before it became a huge hit for Kelly Clarkson? If you know it, keep it to yourself. If you don't know it, I'll give you the answer next.

Broadcast Breaking Rights Only Trivia. Which singer was originally offered the song Since You've Been Gone before it became a huge hit for Kelly Clarkson? And I'm not going to lie, I did not know this until just this moment where we came up with the question. So the song was released in 2004. I want you to think of big names from 2004 as far as female pop artists go. It was Pink. Yeah, apparently, songwriters Max Martin and Dr. Luke reportedly offered it to Pink, who passed on. It was also offered to Hilary Duff. Remember her? But the song ultimately landed with Kelly Clarkson. It was released in 2004, became one of the most defining pop rock hits of the 2000s. It actually reached number two on the Billboard Hot 100 and won Kelly Clarkson the Grammy for Best Female Pop Vocal Performance. And here's the crazy part. Once you know Pink was considered for it, you can totally hear how that song could have been a Pink record. It would have been very different because Pink has a little more grit to her. But yeah, really cool. So there you go. Kelly Clarkson, Since You've Been Gone, originally offered to Pink. And that's your Bragging Rights Only Trivia.

Thanks for checking out the What's a Josh broadcast. Always inviting you over to my website, whatsajosh.com. Got a lot of great things going on over there. Got the arcade is up right now. Got a way to message me to get in touch with me here in the studio. Also, the video series, the Paranormal Exploring Project, which is a collaboration between me and my really good friend, Tammy, where we go around to these abandoned locations and see if we can have a paranormal experience similar to that of what we see on TV. So, like, we've gone to the Ohio State Reformatory, the Eloise Psychiatric Hospital, a bunch of other abandoned schools and hospitals and houses and villages. It's a lot of fun. If you don't like the paranormal stuff, that's fine. It's not all paranormal. A lot of it is exploring as well. So it's exploring these areas and really having a really cool experience. We're working on the next season, which should be coming out here mid-month. But if you want to check out some of the stuff we already have going on, head over to whatsajosh.com and click the Paranormal Exploring Project at the top of the page.

for the retro movie quote of the day. And yes, since it is Labor Day, we are going into a work-related film. It shouldn't be that hard. We're going to go back to 1999. Coming up in a bit, I'll give you the quote.

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The Retro Movie Quote of the Day here on the What's a Josh broadcast. Your quote going back to 1999. It's not that I'm lazy. It's that I just don't care. That's a pretty easy one, especially given that today's Labor Day. It's a work-related quote. It's not that I'm lazy. It's that I just don't care. What movie is that from? If you know it, keep it to yourself. If you don't know it, I'll give you the answer coming up next. In fact, I think we did this last week. Not the same quote, but the same movie. It's the Retro Movie Quote of the Day on the What's a Josh broadcast.

that I'm lazy. It's that I just don't care. That's your retro movie quote of the day here in the What's a Josh broadcast. What movie is that from? From 1999. The hint I gave you, it is work related. And we just did this movie last week. Different quote, but same movie. Written and directed by Mike Judge, creator of Beavis and Butthead and King of the Hill. Ron Livingston, Jennifer Aniston, Gary Cole, Stephen Root, and Diedrich Bader is in it. The movie wasn't a big theatrical success, but exploded in popularity on DVD and cable, eventually becoming a workplace comedy classic. And Milton's famous red swing line stapler wasn't an actual product when the movie was filmed, but swing line later began selling red staplers after fans kept asking for them. What is it? Of course, it's Office Space. No big surprise there, Office Space. It's not that I'm lazy, it's that I just don't care. And that's the retro movie quote of the day. We'll do it again tomorrow.

in on the What's a Josh broadcast on today. Finally, Friday, the 31st day of July, National Avocado Day, National Get Gnarly Day, System Administrator Day, Raspberry Cake Day. What else we got going on? Talk to an Elevator Day. That's always great. Oh, I'm sorry. Talk in an elevator. That's always awkward. And finally, National Mutt Day. I'm telling you, there's no better dog than a mutt. And that's what Millie is. Millie is my pit bull. She's also a German Shepherd. She's got some other stuff in her, too, but she's probably one of the best dogs. Anyway, celebrate your mutt today. And if today's your day, if it's your birthday, celebrate yourself as well. Happy birthday, and thanks for listening to the What's a Josh broadcast.

What's a Josh broadcast? And bragging rights only trivia coming up. I really like this one today. So it's about music. Maybe you're doing a road trip this weekend. Maybe you're getting your playlist together. Hopefully you're just listening to us. We'd appreciate that one. But it's a big song and a piece of trivia I didn't know until this moment. I'll give you the question coming up next.

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It's a Josh broadcast. Bragging rights only trivia. This might be one of my favorite questions we've ever done. Which singer was originally offered the song Since You've Been Gone before it became a huge hit for Kelly Clarkson? Now, I'll give you a hint. It was another really famous female singer in the 2000s. So which singer was originally offered the song Since You've Been Gone before it became a huge hit for Kelly Clarkson? If you know it, keep it to yourself. If you don't know it, I'll give you the answer next.

The What's a Josh broadcast, Breaking Rights Only Trivia. Which singer was originally offered the song Since You've Been Gone before it became a huge hit for Kelly Clarkson? And I'm not going to lie, I did not know this until just this moment where we came up with the question. So the song was released in 2004. I want you to think of big names from 2004 as far as female pop artists go. It was Pink. Yeah, apparently, songwriters Max Martin and Dr. Luke reportedly offered it to Pink, who passed on. It was also offered to Hilary Duff. Remember her? But the song ultimately landed with Kelly Clarkson. It was released in 2004, became one of the most defining pop rock hits of the 2000s. It actually reached number two on the Billboard Hot 100 and won Kelly Clarkson the Grammy for Best Female Pop Vocal Performance. And here's the crazy part. Once you know Pink was considered for it, you can totally hear how that song could have been a Pink record. It would have been very different because Pink has a little more grit to her. But yeah, really cool. So there you go. Kelly Clarkson, Since You've Been Gone, originally offered to Pink. And that's your Bragging Rights Only Trivia.

for spending time today on the What's a Josh broadcast. I always appreciate that. My website always open to you at whatsajosh.com. That's how you get in touch with me. Also, you can watch the videos we have from our Paranormal Exploring Project. It's really cool. We got a lot of really cool stuff coming up mid-September through October. I think you're really going to enjoy it. 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

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More than half of people working in hybrid or in-office jobs say they rarely get to do this during the workday. What do you think it is? I'll tell you coming up in a couple songs.

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You're on the What's a Josh broadcast. As the weather gets into that kind of fallish feel, it's my favorite time of year and my favorite time to get outside, especially during the workday a little bit, take a little break, do a little walk, whatever. Well, this is kind of sad. More than half of people working in a hybrid or in-office job say they rarely get to step outside during the workday. And according to a survey of 2,000 employees, lunch isn't even sacred. 85% admit they sometimes skip it altogether. On the other hand, 91% said taking a lunch break is essential. 78% would prefer to eat outdoors on most workdays. And the benefits of heading outdoors may be more than just fresh air. Only 51% rate their happiness 4 or 5 out of 5 before lunch, compared with 66% after eating outdoors. So it brings me to a really good question. What have you done to make your work life a little more happy, or I should say healthy? Getting outside, maybe disconnecting a little bit when you're, you know, off the clock. I want to hear from you over at whatsajosh.com.

That's going to do it for the What's a Josh broadcast on this Friday. I hope you have a phenomenal weekend. I hope you have a little bit of fun. You can unwind a little bit. I'll see you back here on Monday. Same time, same place. Bye-bye. Just you.

to start with this song. One to rely on, a shoulder to cry on, now and then. Jane Christie, Man About the House, of course, paying tribute to the fabulous actor Richard O'Sullivan, who we lost after my show, actually, on Friday, so I didn't really get a chance to talk about it, obviously. But what an actor, what an amazing actor from early days, you know, also appearing in two Cliff movies in the right early days. And then, of course, the Doctor series, he was in that. Then, of course, it was Man About the House, George and Mildred stuff. Oh, there was so much. Robin's Nest. Dick Turpin, of course. People seem to forget Dick Turpin as well. Played some serious roles as well. Great stage actor, great film actor, and a comic genius he really was. And he will be sorely, sorely missed. He really will. Richard O'Sullivan, may you rest in peace. We will miss you, but we've got you on TV and DVDs for the rest of our time. So, there we go. Right, a bit of a looking glass this morning.

I'll take him back with the Nolans there. And when you were king, or when you are king, I'm king. Or is that the medication? Who knows? Before that, Looking Glass and, of course, Brandy. Can I just say thank you so much for all the kind messages I've received over the weekend and this morning as well, after my little bit of a plonker moment. If you haven't read what happened, shall I tell you or shall I leave it in suspenders? Maybe I'll tell you in a moment or two. But looking at some of the 60s laws and things why sort of businesses try to get round them, you know, with the Sunday trading restrictions. Back in 1972, it led to a furniture retailer decided, right, how can we get around this? Because we can, you know, shops can open and sell vegetables and food products. So what they decided to do was sell carrots. Yep, they'd sell carrots for £520 a carrot. But you get some free furniture. It lasted a little while till courts ruled that it was a sham, and the store actually got convicted. This I didn't realise. I can't remember this, but in 71, throughout the 60s actually, but it got changed in 71, you needed a licence, a radio licence, to listen to the car, in the car. I guess that was at home as well, before it was all changed, of course, and abolished. As I said, in 1971... driving license, road tax, insurance, and permission to listen to a little bit of Cliff. Oh dear me, what's it like? Right, a bit of Daniel Boone right now. Beautiful Sunday, and then a bit of the Bee Gees, I think.

Oh, the Bee Gees, if I can't have you, who can I have? That's so sad. Daniel Boone before that was Beautiful Sunday. Now, you know I don't do politics. But this is scary but amusing at the same time. The old orange one has released pictures of the uniform that his Space Force are going to be wearing. And it looks very, very dramatic. I would say dramatic. With a cross between that and the evil guards in Star Wars as well. You know, may the Force be with you and all that sort of thing. It's quite a scary looking uniform, you know, with the big boots and the pointed cap and the grey coloured uniforms. It's like, oh my goodness gracious me. But he's actually posted it on his social media saying this will be the new uniform. And all I can say is 1939. That's all I'm going to say. We won't talk any more about that, but you can look it up yourself. Right, a bit of T-Rex, a little Jeepster, followed by the Faces. Oh yeah, and we'll do some Susie Quattro as well.

Susie Quattro, 48 Crash. Before that, Thesis and Stay With Me. And before that, T-Rex and Jeepster. Now, I did mention, obviously, if you've read on my social media, I didn't put it out too public. It was only on my personal page. But I had a little bit of a fall over the weekend to the fact that I ended up in hospital. Yeah. And the strangest thing is I feel like a right plonker. I was asleep. I rolled over in bed for some, you know, I was doing that. And I sort of fell off the side of the bed. You think, oh, okay, that's not bad. I hit my bedside cabinet and it stuck right into the side of me. So a little bit, quite a little bit of blood flowing around. So, and I was in a lot of pain when I eventually managed to get up off the floor. Sort of came into my living room. This is about 4:30 in the morning. And I thought, oh, yes, put a towel around me. And there was a lot of blood on that. So I thought, right, let's ring 101. Rang them and they said, oh, we better get an ambulance out. They came out, checked me over. Said, well, we better take you in and just get you double checked for any broken bones or back or anything. I was like, oh, great, thanks very much. Took me in, got home about 4.5 hours later. Nothing broken, just lots of bruises and a little bit of a gashy cut, but didn't need stitches. But I'm okay this morning. Still a little bit sore, a little bit uncomfortable, still a little bit of pain, but as they say, in the world of Nurofen or other medical pain relief, we will get through it. But thank you again for all your kind and lovely remarks. It's very, very kind of you.

Salesman's. Going home before that Rod Daughtry and Give It All Away. Of course, I'm sure that was from the movie McVicar, which he starred in as well, of course. Now, we've been looking at some of the Sunday laws that were around in the day, and things that got debated back in 1977, Commons debate. An MP highlighted apparently the bizarre result of Sunday trading restrictions. Apparently in England and Wales, shops could sell Playboy, but they could not sell the Bible. Why would you buy the Bible? You can get one free. So why buy it? Different rules applied to the periodical magazines and books compared to that. So, yeah, you could admire the Lord's handiwork. Let's not go down that route. I think we best not at the end of the day. Right, some Cliff and a bit of Blue Mink coming your way. This is Sing a Song of Freedom and then a little bit of rap.

Oh, it's a song by Blue Mink called Randy. We'll always be so Cliff, of course, and sing a song of freedom. Where you go, we'll always be so. It's coming up to 13 minutes to 8 on your breakfast show for this Monday morning. Hope you're enjoying the music so far this morning. Let me know. Drop me a message. studio@breakfastradio.co.uk. studio@breakfastradio.co.uk. If you're joining us for the first time this morning, a very good morning. And to all our lovely regulars, it's always lovely to see you. Because, you know, radio's very clever these days. I see you through the smart speaker. I see you through the radio. I see you through your phone. That's why they have the cameras on. I've got monitors everywhere. I can see everything. If you believe that, I've got a couple of bridges in London to sell you. Right, why not? Should we do a little bit of this? Why not?

0: finance. Give or take a little. Right, we're fast approaching 8 o'clock. Still a couple more hours to go of your breakfast show this morning. In the next hour, we'll have a look at what day it is. And a few other little bits and bats we'll throw in your general direction. And of course, in the next couple of hours, we'll be playing my new record of the week. That'll be coming up as well. Have a look at the celebrity birthdays. And I have a talking point. I'll mention this talking point now so you can have a think while the news is going on. And our next track. The question is, what book could you read again and again and never get bored reading it? If you could come up with that, that'd be really useful. Because I just want to know. I'm a bit nosy like that. You know what I'm like, don't you? Yeah? Mm-hmm. Oh, it's the Carpenters.
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2: Right, you're listening to All Hit Radio, and it's 53 degrees at 13 minutes past the hour. And right now in our All Request line, I've got Mike Ledgerwood on the phone. Hey, babe, what would you like to hear? Hey, babe, I'm sorry. I can't hear you too well. You're going to have to speak a little closer into the phone. Okay, babe, what would you like to hear again?
3: We are observing your Earth.
2: Hey, Mike, I'm sorry, babe, but that's not on our playlist. And by the way, you sound great over the phone. Anyway, if you give us your request, we'll be glad to play it for you, babe. So let's hear it.
3: We are observing your Earth.
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3: And we'd like to make...
2: I'm sorry, Mike, there's...
3: A contact with you.

0: Open Light, of course, Taylor Swift. Before that, Chanel Yates, another one I absolutely love. Love that artist. She's from Yorkshire, I believe, as well. And the song Charlie, kicking off your second hour this morning. Coming up to 11 and a half minutes past the hour of 8. Now, I asked you, what was your go-to book? What book would you read back to back? Well, as Sandra said, the Lee Child's books, Reacher, you know, the Jack Reacher stories. Obviously, there were two movies with Tom Cruise, which describe Jack Reacher not exactly as Tom Cruise. But then, of course, we've had the season, which is currently running at the moment, which is the three seasons of Reacher at the moment, halfway through that one. I think it was another episode on Wednesday on Prime. They've got that down pat, and it's an absolutely brilliant series. And they're actually currently filming their next series of Reacher as well. And I think it's ongoing for as long as the books last, I guess. Now, Steve messaged and he said, Amityville Horror. He sat down one evening many years ago and read the book all the way. Didn't put the book down and he realised it was the morning. Then his sister doesn't live far away from apparently the house in the States many years ago, and he went to visit. And he said it described the streets and everything, and he saw that and he saw the house. And apparently the original house was built on an Indian graveyard. Yaza, yaza, yaza. I have to be perfectly honest, I'm not a big horror fan. I just close my eyes and I think of things and it scares the bejesus out of me. But, you know, I like the Mummy movies, don't get me wrong. Brendan O'Carroll, that'd be Mrs. Brown. Mrs. Brown is the Mummy, yeah. Oh, hello, me dears. No. No, it's Brendan Fraser. And literally, I think it's today or tomorrow, they start filming a brand new Mummy movie with Brendan, with Rachel Weisz, John Hannah, the original cast, which is going to be hopefully absolutely fabulous. And if they're doing it, I'm not sure where they're filming it. At the moment, I need to check into that and literally find out where that's taking place. I guess we could always ask him at some point. Brendan, can you come on the show at some point and literally tell us where it is? Not if I press that. No, what are you doing, Piers? What are you doing? That was supposed to play something there, and it didn't play anything. Don't know why. Should we try that fader and see if that works?
1: Good morning, it's Brendan Fraser, and I find the best way to start my day when in the UK is to tune in to The Breakfast Show with my friend Piers.
0: Well, let's hope he will be. Right, brand new single from Natalie and Berulia, taken from her new album. This is called Beautiful Love. Go follow that with some Squeeze. A little bit tighter.

0: squeeze and take me, I'm yours. Oh, and before that, a brand new single from Natalie Imbruglia and a song called Beautiful Love, which is rather good. Good morning to Maria this morning. Hope you're well. Hope you had a good weekend. Well, I'm sure you had a better one than me. Let's put it that way. Tommy H has said his favourite book he likes to go back to a lot is Stephen King and the book Misery. Yeah, good movie that as well. Not a scary, psychologically scary movie. I can cope with psychological scary, it has to be said. But there you go. It's just one of those things, isn't it? Shall we do some more music? Shall we do a little bit? I know. Let's do some Scissor Sisters.
1: Oh, you're so filthy.
0: A little filthy gorgeous.

Sophie Ellis Bextor, Take Me Home. Before that, this is filthy gorgeous. Shall we have a look at what day it is today? Well, we do know, of course, it's Monday. It is the 7th of September. 250th day of the year. 115 days left of 2026. And I know this will wind someone up. I know it will. But would you believe it's only 109 days till Christmas Day? 15 weeks and 4 days, to be exact. But there we go. Today, actually, is National Beer Lovers Day today. So you like a little bit of a beer? A little bit of a... Do you like lager? Are you a real ale person? Well, I mean, I'm not sure we can class cider, because that's definitely not a beer. Alcohol-free? Hmm? What do you like? Hmm. To be honest, I'm not really a beer person. I must admit, when I was younger, when I was doing... This is how things have changed in life. I used to do my drive... When I was doing my driving lessons, we always used to finish at a pub. Yeah, I know. My driving instructor said, right, we'll finish at the pub. We'll have a couple of drinks. And I used to have 2 or 3 pints of cider. And I shouldn't say this, but I ride back on my bike afterwards, because I always had my bike left at the pub. Yeah. Did I ever end up in a ditch? I will say nothing on that particular scenario, but there we go. Different times, different things. Now, obviously, we've been mentioning your favourite books, because today is actually National Buy a Book Day today. So if you fancy buying yourself a new book, or, you know, an Audible book, you can do that. I'm more me Audible. I like to sort of relax and close my eyes and imagine the story. But I did read back in the day. Jack Higgins, I think, was my biggest favourite author, as well as you've had some good ones mentioned. If you've still got any ideas of your books you like to read, authors you like to get involved with, then drop me a message, studio@breakfastradio.co.uk, or get in touch, of course, through the Breakfast Show social media. Those are the days for today. We'll do more of those on the show tomorrow. Let's do some Emma, a little Emma Bunting, a little maybe, then a bit of Rachel Stevens.

Rachel Simmons. Before that, Emma Bunting, and maybe. Now, from tomorrow, we're running a little competition for your chance to go to the 80s weekend in Blackpool between the 25th and the 26th of September. It's taking place in Blackpool at the Winter Garden. You're going to find ABC there, Kim Wilde, Nick Kershaw, Go West, The Christians, Toya in Conversation, Hue and Cry, Katrina Without Her Waves, loads of other 80s music, including, of course, Johnny H. Jazz, who will be joining me either this Friday or on Monday for a little bit of a chat. That's Clark Batcher. But shall we play a little bit of Johnny H. Jazz? I think we should. And we'll be starting that competition for you to win one pair of tickets on The Breakfast Show tomorrow.

It's jazz. And Shattered Dreams currently has a new single out, which will probably the week last, so we'll play that again tomorrow. And of course, he will be joining me either Friday, that's Clark Batcher, either on Friday.

Why is it always the case when you try to do something? Oh, there you go. Right, we're going to resolve this problem now because everything is freezing up on me, which is not good. So what we'll do... Some people say I look like me, Dad. What is it? We might have to break into the witch.

Right, I do apologise, but we're going to have to jump out of this one for one moment, if you just bear with us for just a couple of seconds. And then we'll come back. I can still talk. I'll turn that down. But let's just let me talk for a moment while we reload the system. So I do apologise. Sometimes technology gets in the way, and it seems to be happening quite a lot recently. And I do apologise for that. But it's only when I'm trying to put a song into the system while I'm playing the show, and sometimes it goes, hey, I don't want to do that. No, I'm going to freeze up your whole system and cause you a nightmare. But should we turn this into just talk radio? And I can just say, no, you definitely don't want to hear my dulcet tones continuing for a long period of time, because I'm not in the same league as some of these fantastic other presenters, am I, really?

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1: Some people say I look like me.

gotta love technology, haven't you? 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He said, "Is the elastic band broken? Only around me waist." It is the Breakfast Show. It is a little old meter to 10 o'clock. It is a Monday morning. Where are we? And don't forget, of course, tomorrow, Teresa Bazaar from Dollar will be joining us for a little bit of a conversation. Very much looking forward to that. We've got some good guests coming up over the next couple of weeks as well. So hopefully you'll be staying with us for a while. Right, let's do some Jamiroquai. A little Canned Heat.

little JK. A little bit of Jamiroquai. And a little Canned Heat. He has got a massive car collection. Loves his cars. I think he's got a bigger garage than he has a house, to be honest. Well, probably not. Next hour, of course, as I said, we'll hopefully have a look at the celebrity birthdays. And, of course, I will be playing my new record of the week from Jamie Hanna, which was written by Diane Warren, actually. And weird enough, Diane Warren, it's her birthday today as well. But up to the news we go with a little Janet Jackson. And shall we say together again? Okay, after the news at 9.

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1: From the Sky News Centre, it's 10. An ex-gang boss has become the only person convicted over the drive-by shooting of rapper Tupac Shakur in Las Vegas. Seen as the mastermind rather than the one who pulled the trigger, Dwayne Davis has been found guilty of murder almost 30 years on. Tupac fan Jessica Martin's been in the courtroom throughout the trial.
2: I feel like I understand him more, and I know it sounds weird, but it just makes me appreciate all his work a lot more, and very happy for the outcome and for his family, most of all.
1: Andy Burnham's summer spending promises will be scrutinised as he addresses the Commons for the first time as Prime Minister. He'll come up against a new-look Tory frontbench after yesterday's Conservative shadow cabinet reshuffle. A man's been charged with murder over a deadly house fire on Teesside. A seven-year-old girl and her aunt died in Grange Town near Middlesbrough last Wednesday. Scotland's First Minister claims the UK's in a perilous state as he prepares to set out his next programme for government in Holyrood. We're told tackling the cost of living will be a principal issue for John Swinney. Children in England are beginning to receive a flu vaccine, which can be given in schools in the form of a nasal spray. They're among the first groups eligible, as Amani Rana reports.
3: Pregnant women will be offered the jab from today too, with the NHS rolling them out in pharmacies, mobile vans and surgeries. Parents of 2 and 3-year-olds will also be invited through their GP practice. The virus can spread quickly among children, with the programme extending to other vulnerable groups, including the elderly, from next month. NHS officials claim almost 19 million people had their flu vaccines last winter, helping to avoid around 104,000 hospital admissions.
1: And the first of this winter's storms have been named. Among them is Chloe, which was chosen in honour of a 5-year-old weather enthusiast whose mum put forward the suggestion. That's the latest. I'm Cam Hall.

Glory again and never can say goodbye. Now that's the first track from her celebrating her 83rd birthday today, born on this day back in 1943 in Newark. No, not that one. This one, of course, in Americaville, New Jersey, to be precise. And also celebrating alongside her, Chrissy Hynde of Pretenders fame, Brass in Park.

Sister Sledge, and He's the Greatest Dancer. Yeah, I thought they were talking about me for a moment. You've never seen me bust a move. He's the greatest dancer. Best you can't, in fairness. It's independent local radio. It's Monday morning. It's Lloyd Face till lunch. 3 hours of all you need to know. And occasionally the odd fact you could probably do without. Time then for our Nuts at Nine. And a song which was recorded back in the 60s, it's about to be fairly obvious. It actually made the charts, though, so very

DePaul, this week number 5, and Sugar Me. It's the Retro Chart, it's 1972. We've counted down the top 10 into the top 5, playing them as we go. And a jump this week, last week at 8, this week up 4 places for Roxy Music, and this week, Virginia Plain at number 4.

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1: From the Sky News Centre at 10, an ex-gang boss has become the only person convicted over the drive-by shooting of rapper Tupac Shakur in Las Vegas. Seen as the mastermind rather than the one who pulled the trigger, Dwayne Davis has been found guilty of murder almost 30 years on. Tupac fan Jessica Martin's been in the courtroom throughout the trial.
2: I feel like I understand him more, and I know it sounds weird, but it just makes me appreciate all his work a lot more, and very happy for the outcome and for his family, most of all.
1: Andy Burnham's summer spending promises will be scrutinised as he addresses the Commons for the first time as Prime Minister. He'll come up against a new-look Tory frontbench after yesterday's Conservative shadow cabinet reshuffle. A man's been charged with murder over a deadly house fire on Teesside. A seven-year-old girl and her aunt died in Grange Town near Middlesbrough last Wednesday. Scotland's First Minister claims the UK's in a perilous state as he prepares to set out his next programme for government in Holyrood. We're told tackling the cost of living will be a principal issue for John Swinney. Children in England are beginning to receive a flu vaccine, which can be given in schools in the form of a nasal spray. They're among the first groups eligible, as Amani Rana reports.
3: Pregnant women will be offered the jab from today too, with the NHS rolling them out in pharmacies, mobile vans and surgeries. Parents of 2 and 3-year-olds will also be invited through their GP practice. The virus can spread quickly among children, with the programme extending to other vulnerable groups, including the elderly, from next month. NHS officials claim almost 19 million people had their flu vaccines last winter, helping to avoid around 104,000 hospital admissions.
1: And the first of this winter's storms have been named. Among them is Chloe, which was chosen in honour of a 5-year-old weather enthusiast whose mum put forward the suggestion. That's the latest. I'm Cam Hall.
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nice and easy. But there's just one thing, you see. 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

0: Hi, this is Steve Benz from The B-Side. Tune in every Friday night from midnight to 2 a.m. The B-Side is all about the music from the decades you love. 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It's The B-Side with Steve Benz on Shout Radio. 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

0: 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We play music like this.
1: It's a living thing.
0: Or maybe some of this.
1: I just, they wanna have fun.
0: How about this?

0: the Sky News Centre at 3. Hampshire Police says a small number of officers were injured during anti-migrant protests in Portsmouth last night. Around 140 people were brought ashore by RNLI boats, but authorities claim the city was ill-prepared and wasn't consulted. They were processed in Kent. Donna Jones is Hampshire's Tory Police and Crime Commissioner.
1: I'm really, really concerned that the government has effectively lost control of the much wider hundreds of miles of coastline of Britain now. We've had one crossing. We should be preparing for more. And the protests that have come off the back of it are also a very worrying escalation.
0: The Home Office insists it's doing the hard and necessary work to stop small boat crossings. Four people have been arrested on suspicion of murder after a three-month-old baby girl was found dead while camping with family in Staffordshire. Emergency services were called to reports of a child in cardiac arrest in Woodland in Great Whirley on Saturday. Downing Street is standing by its refusal to consider bailing out Jaguar Land Rover after the carmaker confirmed 4,000 job cuts. Number 10's admitted it's a concerning time for workers. JLR is still recovering from a cyber attack and the impact of US tariffs. Professor David Bailey is from the University of Birmingham Business School.
2: Broadly, the automotive industry is getting massively squeezed. We saw only last week Volkswagen announce another 50,000 job cuts. So we've seen more competition from China. We're seeing very high electricity prices, which is crippling manufacturing.
0: Figures suggest almost half of eligible primary school pupils didn't get a flu vaccine last year. Parents are being urged to return consent forms in good time. Dolly Parton's sisters issued a plea to fans over what she calls fake AI garbage on social media following her death. Stella says some things being posted are challenging to absorb. And former England batter Kevin Peterson has been appointed to work with the men's white ball teams. He'll act as a specialist mentor in the build-up to the Cricket World Cup. That's the latest. I'm Nick Qureshi.
3: Stand by for action.

0: I have something here for you. Your father wanted you to have this when you were old enough, but your uncle wouldn't allow it.
1: What is it?
0: Your father's microphone. 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This microphone is an elegant example from a more civilized age of radio. 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
0: You won't understand these words until later in your life, but they will guide you to become a master DJ. The Force will be with you, always.

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And a very good afternoon and welcome along to Bennett's Big Drive Time on your favourite station. It is Alan Bennett with you. All the way through until 6, we've got all the usual bits and pieces, the non-stop forward for traffic and travel, same title, different song. 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
0: Indeed. And our first track goes out to Graham. He asked me, could I play the Eagles Take It to the Limit for his dog that's just passed away? His dog's called Dexter, or was called Dexter, should I say. I'm so sorry to hear that. That is awful when a pet dies. I remember when my dad's dog died. It was absolutely awful. She was my best friend. So this goes out to Dexter. And to Graham. The Eagles and Take It to the Limit. A very good afternoon to you.

boss. Oh, sorry. This is Rab C. You listen to my friend, Alan Bennett. Oh, all right. He'll play what you want. You know that. I mean, it's his show. He thinks he can play what he wants, but really, we want to hear what you want. So get in touch and let him know what you want. Then he'll know play what he wants. He'll play what you want. Does that make sense? Oh, you know what I'm trying to say, don't you? No, I will. Get an interpreter. Get somebody to tell you what I'm talking about.

Bennett orders bought me a brand new DAB radio, so I can listen to that band Bennett. It's better listening to all that sport rubbish, isn't it? Oh, much better, boy.

one and all for the ventures and I fought the law. Vanessa Carlton and 1,000 Miles. LMC Feet U2 and Take Me to the Clouds Above. And for Graham, we played Take You to the Limit. He wanted that one playing as his doggy died. Oh, that's so sad when doggies die, I tell you. Molly, my dad's dog, she was a rough collie. She was my best friend. And I'll tell you a very, very, very quick story. Long, long, long before they knew I had bipolar disorder, they weren't sure what was wrong with me. And I went through a phase where I was very, very unwell. And I was going, put it this way, I was going to do something very, very silly. And Molly walked into the kitchen one night and she put her paw on my arm. And it was enough to make me stop doing what I did. I put my arms round her and I cuddled her and she howled for me dad. Howled and howled and howled. And me and Molly, we were just best mates ever since. She would follow me everywhere. She would sit with me. She would jump up on my bed. Oh, it was hilarious at night when I was in bed. She wanted you to get up for a wee. She wanted to go for a wee. She'd get on her back legs and she would paw you. And then if you didn't get out of bed, she would actually get on the bed and she would start licking you. She was just a fantastic dog. So I know how close dogs can be to people. They are amazing creatures. I would be lost without my little Westie, I tell you. I'm sure she's Molly being born again. Paula, put the broomstick away.

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We're loud and proud across 22 radio stations up and down the UK and beyond. Let's say hello to you wherever you might be. 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Hello to our listener in the City of London. Hello to our listener in Putney in London. I've been through it on the train, but never been to it. I'm a southerner myself, you see. Hello to our Columbus listener in the United States. Hello to our listener in Helsinki. In fact, there's two of you in Finland. And no, they're not the same people because it shows different IPs. Hello to our listener in Falkenstein. They're in Germany. And our two listeners in London as well. Hello to you. Three listeners in London now. Yeah, we're popular in the big smoke, you know. Where else can you find the show? Well, as I say, we're on 23 stations. We're on Proud Radio in Walsall in the West Midlands, Coastal Dream Radio in Skegness in Lincolnshire, Radio 7 in Prestatyn in North Wales, Pride Community Radio in Boston in Lincolnshire, Radio Roadhouse in Royal Windsor in Berkshire. 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Hello to Paula and Dave in Liverpool. 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Hello to Leslie. We're on Now Radio also in Liverpool. And Your Hits Digital Radio, a new station joining the show. They're in Lancing in West Sussex. Not too far away from Brighton. I've not been to Brighton in years.

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You can also get in touch on social media and in the chat rooms on the radio stations taking the show. Still to come, we do have same title, different song. The 5 o'clock sing-along. We'll be spinning the wheel and going back to the old school.

on the M42 in the West Midlands. It's stationary traffic there due to a vehicle on fire between 5 for Solihull and 6 for Coventry. I used to know somebody who lived near Solihull. On the M1 in Leicestershire, one lane still closed due to roadworks and repairs at Leicester Forest East Services. That's going southbound. On the M5 in Somerset, the southbound exit slip road closed and long delays due to an overturned lorry at Junction 21 for Western Supermare. Congestion going back to 20 for Cleveland. Well, meanwhile, on the M6 in Cheshire, the slow traffic due to an earlier police incident. Southbound after 17 for Sandbach and Croom. The M1 in Bedfordshire, traffic is easing due to a broken down lorry northbound at 13. That's the Bedford and Milton Keynes turnoff. The M1 in Bedfordshire, also one lane closed and queuing traffic northbound from Junction 12 Harlington Road for Flitwick to Junction 13 for Bedford and Milton Keynes South. That's due to an accident. On the M8 in Edinburgh, stops our traffic at Junction 1 for Hemingston Gate. And gate isn't spelt the way you think it is either. G-A-I-T. I love how the Scottish and the Welsh and the Irish spell things very differently. And they come up with some very, very odd names. On the M5 in the West Midlands, there is a delay at northbound at Junction 8. Delays southbound on the M9 in Edinburgh at Junction 8. Delays anti-clockwise on the M25 at the Dartford Tunnels. While looking at the railways, on Eurotunnel there is a wait of up to 4 hours and 15 minutes at Folkestone due to an operational incident. Northern have suspended services between Scarborough and Hull due to safety checks. That's also affecting TransPennine Express between Scarborough and York. On the Manchester Metrolink, it's still got those network-wide improvements going on across the network. On Great Western Railway, trains still not stopping southbound at Tackley due to engineering works that seems to be going on and on and on. Also, on Great Western Railway, there is a reduced service between Paddington and Reading due to an earlier lineside fire. That's at Kensal Green. I really think for Only Fools and Horses, they should just rename that station. They need to rename it to Denzil Green.

0: Little bit of Only Fools and Horses, mate. The episode with the blow-up dolls, the one that will always stick in my mind. And the one with the chandelier as well. And the one crying Tony Angelino, and he cannot pronounce his W's. Hilarious. Looking at the tubes. The Bakerloo Line Circle. Hammersmith and City, Jubilee Northern, and Waterloo and City Lines, the London Trams, London Overground and Docklands Iron Railway all reporting good services this afternoon. The District Line is still not stopping westbound at Barons Court. That is also affecting the Piccadilly Line this afternoon. The Metropolitan Line has minor delays between Moor Park and Watford due to problems with signal at Watford. There were minor delays on the Victoria line this afternoon, that's due to cancellations. While on the Elizabeth line, there are severe delays between Heathrow Terminal 5 and Heathrow Terminals 1, 2 and 3. That's due to vandalism of the signalling system at Kensal Green. Minor delays elsewhere between Reading and Paddington. That's due to a bridge bash at Burnham. If you are stuck somewhere, let me know when it's safe to do so. 01253 934 966. 01253 934 966. 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We'll have another update around 5:15 this evening.
1: Hello, this is Lorraine Kelly. Now it's time for Same Title, Different Song on Bennett's Big Drive Time.
0: Indeed, and this is where I play you two tracks which share the same title but very little else. They're both called Babe. The first one's Caught in the Act. You know it's you, babe. And I know you know what the second one is. It's so obvious.

and I apologise for it flickering at the end of the track there. I don't know why. Somebody answer the phone. Makes me think of my Mrs. Brown ringtone I've got. There's somebody calling. Tell them to something off. Very funny. Love my ringtone on my phone. And I love Mrs. Brown's boys as well. Oh, I think that's so funny. I think the two that stick out in my mind has got to be the one where Grandad's got the thermometer up his bum. That one's quite funny. And also the one where she barbecues the doll, the baby doll, the robotic baby doll. That's quite funny, that is. If you do want to get in touch with me, you can. On 01253 934966. 01253 934966.

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The 5 o'clock sing along. Another travel and a traffic update for you. The wheel, and we will be going back to the old school because we know you love it.

0: This next one, it goes out to Paula on Totally Cool Hits Radio. We'll go back to the 1970s. With the late and great Donna Summer. Love this. And Echo Falls, you are so rude. Get a slap for that.
1: That's enough, the both of you. Squawk! Leave us all, but honest, honest, honest.
2: Ouch!

late and great Donna Summer. Could it be magic? I prefer that version to the original by Barry Manilow. It's not as good, I think, as the Donna version, but never mind. That is my opinion, and I am entitled to my opinions, I suppose. Hello to the Stig, who joined us on Golden Grooves Radio. What happened to you last night? You said you were going to go and have a lie down, and then you disappeared, and you didn't come back. The news is on the way from our colleagues at Sky News. The 5 o'clock sing-along, the wheel, and back to the old school on the way. 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And just coming up to 5 o'clock.

0: For some reason, my newsfeed's not working. Bear with me. I do apologise.
1: On Sky News Centre at 4, Hampshire police are trying to track down suspects involved in violence during an anti-migrant protest in Portsmouth last night. A small number of officers were injured and patrol vehicles damaged. Authorities say 140 migrants arrived without consultation before they were transferred to Kent for processing. Craig Jones helped organise the demonstration.
2: They're absolutely safe in France, every other country that they come through. Then they get on a boat and put their own lives at risk to travel 200 miles, I believe it was, from Cherbourg over to here, or 100 miles, I might be wrong. Why are they worried about what I say verbally?
1: Organisers of a similar protest in Dover on Saturday claim there was no violence towards police. A murder inquiry is underway after a three-month-old girl died while camping with family in Staffordshire Woodland. Four people have been arrested and bailed after emergency services were called to reports of a baby in cardiac arrest on Saturday. Jaguar Land Rover's confirmed plans to shed 4,000 jobs, nearly 10% of its workforce. The car maker's trying to save £1.7 billion. Germany's Chancellor says he's deeply shocked by the far right sweeping to a near outright majority in a state election. Friedrich Merz is warning the AfD's surge in popularity in Saxony-Anhalt will have an international impact.
3: We need extensive reforms in Germany, and not only in a rational way. We also have to speak out to our people on an emotional scale. It's about nothing more and nothing less than the future of our country, and about the chances that our grandchildren are going to have about their opportunities.
1: A by-election's formally been triggered following Sir Keir Starmer's decision to resign as an MP. The vote in his central London constituency of Holborn and St Pancras is expected on the 8th of October. And former Wales captain Ashley Williams has joined Craig Bellamy's coaching staff ahead of the upcoming Nations League campaign. That's the latest. I'm Nick Qureshi.
0: Thank you very much, Nick, and I do apologise about the problems with the news.
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0: 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It is Bennett's Big Drive Time on your favourite station. With you through till 6, still to come, the 5 o'clock sing along the wheel, and we're going back to the old school. Because we know you love it. 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And in the chat rooms on the radio stations taking the show. Right, carrying on where we left off, it is time to do this.
5: Hello, this is Anne Robinson. Now it is time for the 5 o'clock sing-along on Bennett's Big Drive Time.
0: Indeed. This one from Barry Manilow. And Mandy.

Kent Brockman here with a bit of exclusive news. You're listening to Aaron Bennett. He might not have any Emmys or any Golden Globes, but he does play great music.

0: Bryan Adams, and everything I do it for you. From Robin Hood, Prince of Thieves, an absolutely brilliant track, that one. You would never ever get me in tights, no way. No way, I haven't got the legs to wear tights, so you wouldn't get me wearing them. But before that, I did play you, especially for Paula. It was requested, she asked for Sherbet and How's That? Right here on your favourite station. Right, we are at that point again where it's time to do this.
1: Your latest traffic and travel is next.
0: And by the way, thank you to Kiki. You helped my brain work again. Couldn't think of who sang that track. And thanks for the website link as well. That's really useful to know. If you don't know the title of a song and you just know the words to it, you can type it into this website. Very handy. Thank you. Looking up the roads.

On the M8 in the city of Glasgow, there are delays eastbound to Junction 1 for Hemston Gate. Gatesville, G-A-I-T. I love how the Scottish and the Irish spell things differently. On the M9 in the city of Edinburgh, delays southbound to Junction 8. Delays anti-clockwise at the Dartford Tunnel on the M25. On the M5 northbound at Junction 8, there are also delays due to the traffic.

0: On the M45, the Severn Bridge in Gloucestershire, there's queuing traffic at Junction 1. That's the Ost Junction. To Junction 2 for the Wyre Valley Link Road for Chepstow. In Berkshire on the M25, there is stops on traffic before 15 for the M4. I'm sure I just read that one out. On the M60 over Barter Bridge in Greater Manchester, there are the usual delays. Going clockwise before Junction 12 for Eccles. On the M27 in Glasgow, going southbound at Junction 8 for Plantation, to Junction 1 at Durbrick Road, there are delays. The M80 in Falkirk, southbound around Junction 7 for Hags, there is very heavy traffic on the M74 northbound before Junction 1 for Kingston Bridge as well. On the M5 in Somerset, queuing traffic from Junction 21 Western Supermare to Burnham on Sea due to an accident. Looking at the trains, and on Eurotunnel, there are delays of up to 4 hours and 20 minutes at Folkestone due to an operational incident. Northern have suspended services between Scarborough and Hull. That's also affecting TransPennine between Scarborough and York due to safety checks. They've got a lovely park in Scarborough, Peace Home Park, and it's got a great big Japanese pagoda right in the middle. On the top of this huge hill in the middle of a lake. On the Manchester Metro Link, there is a revised service while network-wide improvements take place. On Great Western Railway, we've got 2 updates for you. Trains are not stopping southbound at Tackley. That's still due to engineering works, and there is a reduced service between Paddington and Reading due to an earlier line side fire caused by vandalism at Kensal Green. On the tubes, the Bakerloo Line, Circle Line, Hammersmith and City Line, Jubilee Line, Northern Line, Waterloo and City Line, London Trams, London Overground and Docklands Light Railway all running good service. The Central Line has minor delays between North Acton and West Ruislip, between North Acton and Ealing Broadway, between Leytonstone and Epping, and between Leytonstone and Hornell due to cancellations. On the District and the Piccadilly Line, trains are now stopping westbound at Barons Court due to ongoing engineering work. The Metropolitan Line has had delays between Moor Park and Watford due to problems with the signalling system. Minor delays on the Victoria Line due to cancellations. There are also severe delays between Heathrow terminals due to vandalism at Kendal Green, and minor delays between London and Paddington and Reading due to an earlier bridge bash. That was a vehicle hitting a road bridge at Burnham. We'll have another update for you tomorrow, 4:15 and 5:15, right here on Bennett's Big Drive Time.
1: Hello, darlings. It's Joanna Lumley here. Now it is time to spin the wheel on Bennett's Big Drive Time. I wonder what year the wheel will stop at today.
0: Yes, you never know. It could be any decade, it could be any genre, it could be any year, and Kiki already knows what it is. So keep it shh. Because you were the one that told me what the track was. I couldn't remember what the track was called. Well, who it was by even. So is it old? Is it new? Is it a group or is it a single artist? There's only one way to find out, as I spin the wheel.

0: Yeah, but we're stopping out then.
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0: This is the Cutting Crew.

plan that one for the Stig. Oh yeah, love it, absolutely love it, love it, love it, love it, love it, love it. What a tune, absolutely brilliant, absolutely. Anyway, if you do want to get in touch with a last minute request, you need to do so while there is still time, because we're into the last half hour of Monday's Bennett's Big Drive Time. Oh, 1253 934 966 is the quickest way to get in touch on the phones. Oh, 1253 934 966. 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

But before we go to all of that, I'm going to play you this one. This is by The Complicated Crew, and Nothing's Gonna Stop Us Now. It's the hit by Starship, a film all about dummies. And a brilliant 80s film at that.

0: to playing as one of the old school tunes, you know? I don't mean one of the ones we played at the school disco. I mean as in old school dance music, you know? All that heat banging stuff. Aye. Mary Doll hates that, but still play it, you know? Fair the bad mood, you know?
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2: And on back to the old school, have I got a good one for you? It was used in the adverts for Lloyds Bank with the slogan, "Here with you." It's Sophie B. Hawkins.

Sophie B. Hawkins right beside you on Back to the Old School. What a tune! As I said before, it was used in the adverts for Lloyds Bank only a few years back. And it was that that made me add it to my music collection, because I thought, God, that's a really good song, that is. Anyway, yes, we will have another Back to the Old School tomorrow here on Bennett's Big Drive Time. Can you believe we're at the end of the show already? Can you believe it is coming up to 10 to 6 already? Time really does fly when you're having fun. It's already starting to get a bit dull outside. Not dark, but just dull. So I've just had to put the studio lights back on because it's rather gloomy outside. It's not very nice. And of course, the nights are starting to draw in now that we are in September. Can't believe that either. I can't believe we're 3 months from Christmas. 3 months! It's unbelievable, isn't it? Nearly 4 months to the end of the year. Where does the time go? I don't know. I really don't know where the time goes. But yeah, I mean, it doesn't seem yesterday that it was Easter. It feels so, the year's gone so quickly. I don't know why, but it has. It's just gone so fast. But what can you do? Just have to live every day as it comes. That's what they say, isn't it? Anyway, it is almost time for me to say bye. So let's get on with it. Let's do the end sequence.

And that's where the show comes to an end for a Monday afternoon. I can't believe we've run out of time. Thanks for tuning in. Thanks for all your requests. Thanks for being there. Couldn't do it without you. Bennett's Big Drive Time is back tomorrow afternoon, the same time of 4 o'clock. We'll do it all over again with the non-stop 404 Traffic and Travel. Same title, different song, the 5 o'clock sing-along. We'll be spinning that wheel and going back to the old school. There's no need to tune out from your favourite radio station because there is more great music. It's on the way when I go off the air in just a few minutes.

In the meantime, I think for my tea tonight, I'm going to have fish again. Probably fish fingers, curly fries, and a big mug of coffee. And then I'm off to Andy's Man Club. For those of you that don't know, it's a brilliant men's mental health talking group. You can find your local one by Googling Andy's Man Club. No need for referrals, just show up 7 o'clock every Monday. Luckily, my local one is at the community centre, so it's not very far.

very good evening to the Fire Soul tuned in on Golden Grooves as we come to the end of the show. So for me it is good night and God bless. Take care of yourselves and each other. Like I say, you remember, hashtag be kind, a bit of kindness goes a long way. I will see you here tomorrow. It is live from 4. For me though, it is bye for now.

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2: Well, that is another show done and dusted. 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
4: I'm Fee Shu and welcome to Cocktail Hour. Have you been following or just seeing headlines about the case of a former Cambridge University professor who apparently wasn't quite what he seemed? And it gets weirder and weirder with every new revelation, and I am fascinated. Originally, you start seeing headlines and thinking that they're against someone successful because of his age. He was the youngest black professor, or was it because of his race? And then you realise that's not it at all. But Jason Arde, from what I've read, seems to be a bit of a watermitty character. And I always wonder with people like that, and unfortunately I have known some, is whether they believe the lies they told, or even know that they're lying. I just couldn't do it, not just because I'm honest, but I could not keep track of all of the lies, and some were so unbelievable, so incredible, and so easily disproven that I'm stunned he got away with it at all, let alone for so long. And this week's show is about, I don't even know how to put this, alternative lives people have led, watermitty characters, or where they're the main characters in everyone's story, even though the truth is often the opposite. And I always wonder how aware they are, and whether they ever expect or dread that their lives built on bricks of lies will tumble. I would not be able to sleep. And this week's music theme is music stripped to the bones to its truth, acoustic music. I found it fascinating choosing the tracks because so many of them were described as acoustic and then had electric guitars on them. I just hope I've got it all right. And I absolutely love the simplicity, the sheer honesty that acoustic gives this first track from the acoustic album. Toya, It's a Mystery.
5: So

Toya It's a Mystery piano version, the acoustic album. Jason Arde was Cambridge University's youngest black professor and was born in 1985. Most headlines I've seen skip the colour part. I had thought he was their youngest ever professor. He wasn't. And he has said that the accusations have taken a profound toll on me and on those I love. My reply here is probably too cynical to say, but some of his claims are extraordinary and I will add just stupid. I don't understand lying, though. Being professor, regardless of colour, is huge, and in my opinion, he has blown it. He is no longer a Cambridge professor. I'm not sure he could have a future in academia now because the trust has gone. In 2023, he was appointed a professor of sociology of education at Cambridge, age 38. He looks so much younger, especially for someone who's claimed to have lived such a traumatic life. But what lies, if any, has he told? For starters, he's been accused of plagiarising and falsifying parts of research. 100 passages from his PhD, according to The Telegraph, are allegedly similar to a thesis published 6 years previously. But what has captured the public imagination are the claims in his personal life. The most bizarre is claiming to be on 7UP, a groundbreaking TV programme filmed in 1964, decades before he was born. It's a really famous programme about children growing up, which revisited the same children throughout their lives, even this year. He is not listed as starring in it at all on IMDb. I did check in case a later version be made. There was one in 2019, I think, with celebrities talking about the influence of the show on their lives. He wasn't on it. He claimed to be non-verbal as a child. Not quite like many of us, including me, were, but non-verbal until he was 11. But a primary schoolmate recalled him as being chatty, not mute, and former neighbours also recall him having an ordinary childhood. He also said because of his autism and global development delay, he couldn't read or write until he was 18, but still got into university. Look, I don't know what the truth is here. It's all very odd. And The Guardian questioned whether he really had been attacked by masked intruders with knives or indeed had been sent to pig's head. He also claimed that he ran 9 marathons with a broken leg, which had ballooned to twice its size, despite photos clearly showing otherwise. It's all very dramatic, but as someone said on Twitter, there is too much focus on backstories these days instead of just talent. What I found interesting was, when the esteemed Times Higher Educational Supplement investigated his alleged plagiarism in 2025, Arde's lawyers Carter Rook responded, stating that his children, family and friends rely on him for financial support. His friends? I'm curious. Sheer Diamond, American Pie, acoustic.

Joe Diamond, American Pie Acoustic. I should stress that Ade claims that he made mistakes in his work. He has said that his autism is to blame for what he calls mimicry. But he wasn't a liar. Back when I edited a magazine, I caught a celebrity writing a piece for us which was plagiarised from someone else's work, as I discovered when I fact-checked a very specific and rather odd statement. His defence was he didn't know you couldn't copy someone else's work, and he had changed a couple of words, so it wasn't really copying them. This is giving me that same vibe. Ade also falsely claimed to have published a book previously. The publisher had accepted it, but it was never actually published, which makes me, as a former publisher, wonder why. I do feel for Ade's current publisher, who signed a book deal in good faith. Personally, when the story started coming out, I would have cut my losses, got the advance back, and pulped the book. I don't know if they could take him to court to get some of their expenses back, including editing, design, and printing costs, possibly plus marketing, as he lied, made up stories that have been proven in some cases not to be true. They could possibly do so to prevent anyone else trying that on, or they might just try to get the advance back and move on if they pulp the book. Last I heard, though, they were trying to edit out some sections, including his alleged fundraising efforts, which might have included his claims that he ran 30 marathon in 35 days, ran 300 miles in 3 days for charity, is that even possible, and ran 600 miles on a treadmill in 6 days, raising £5 million for charity. This seems to have been changed since to £5 million raised with the help of others and over a 20-year period. But he couldn't name the others when asked by The Guardian due to NDAs. I personally can't imagine anyone wanting to hide raising so much money for a charity that they would need an NDA. But when it came to publishing, once the trust has gone, I personally would not risk it. It's also why years ago as commissioning editor, I wouldn't accept a book by a celebrity after spotting too many red flags in the manuscript. There are times books just are not safe to publish, no matter how far in the process you are. I should also add that the Good Law Project is supporting Ade, saying entirely false allegations of plagiarism were made against him. 100 passages with similarities to previously published work cannot be dismissed like that, in my professional view, having worked in both book and magazine publishing. Neither can the false claims on the Jesus College Cambridge website, since removed, that he was a visiting professor at two universities in two different countries, when quite simply, he wasn't. This is a story that we'll see more unravelling in future, although Ade's report on the Channel 4 News website to have said his resignation from Cambridge should not be mistaken for an acceptance of the narratives that have surrounded me. Aha, take on me.

take on me, the acoustic version. And one of the reasons that I believe the publisher is better off just cutting their losses and destroying pulping Ardy's book is that I encountered a Walter Mitty type in the wild when I worked in publishing, and I am still utterly bemused by the whole experience. I got into trouble with his agent, someone I had known for years, because he claimed that he had travelled all the way to Brighton for a meeting with me. But I had only given him 10 minutes of my time over coffee, then left because I, and this is his quote here, had someone more important to meet. The reality was that I had taken him out for a working lunch, which I paid for and which lasted almost 3 hours, and finished because we'd done what we needed to and parking was restricted to 3 hours, and I had no meeting afterwards. An odd lie, but that wasn't the strangest. He'd been introduced to me by another author who'd known him for over 20 years, and I commissioned him to write about his time in Hollywood, where he claimed that he was a photographer and made friends with top stars, I won't name any names here, all to be accompanied by the photos he took of them at the time. We really are talking top names. I chose to edit the book myself because he was a first-time author. He needed that extra help. It was when I checked a spelling on one of the first pages of his incomplete manuscript that I noticed a problem, a big one. The ship he claimed to have been sailing on to go to America had been hit in the war years previously. It wasn't operating when he claimed to have been on it. I then realised that his time frame didn't add up. He couldn't have been there for the time he claimed and have photographed two of Hollywood's most famous actresses. The dates didn't tally. Together with other inconsistencies, I realised the book was just not safe to publish. I couldn't trust him. My publisher listened to me, agreed, and suggested that as we had told the booksellers about the publication, we could just publish the photos only. His friend had taken them to a printer who recognised some of them as photographs being published in other books and credited to other photographers. At this point, I couldn't trust he had the copyright. I couldn't even trust he'd been to Hollywood, let alone taken a single one of those photos. Book deal cancelled. And Walter Mitty was about to take the sit-in down. Actually, he wasn't. He threatened to stage a sit-in at the publisher's and rang the publishing house, pretending to be his American cousin. Just beyond bizarre. He was so shocked that he had to repay the advance. He really was a Walter Mitty character. And I think he genuinely believed the lies that he told for so long, including some absolute whoppers he told me and about me, some of which were completely unrelated to Hollywood. It was just so strange. Mika, Grace Kelly, acoustic version.

Grace Kelly, the acoustic version. I lost friends because of another Waltermitty character who, when you knew her, was so very believable until you heard the lies she was telling about you. Some friends unrelated to each other warned me what she was saying about me on social media, but I wish that they challenged her openly, especially those who were there at the time so knew the truth. I'd never met her in real life. We were social media friends, but she wanted to share my hotel room, share my bed. I'm straight. I've never met her, and rooms were so cheap. She was just trying to save money, not hit on me, I think. But I didn't want to share my room, let alone my bed, with anyone, let alone someone I'd never met in real life. I said no. She didn't like that and turned. And it made me question everything she ever said about others, so much so that when I heard she had cancer, I didn't believe it. Sadly, it was true. But how awful that someone lies so much, you can't even believe that. She was the girl who cried wolf, and she'd made me the wolf. I just wish former friends had thought to ask me the truth or just realised I wouldn't behave badly. But some people don't like being told no, and they take revenge. It is scary. Vintage Trouble, never mind.

Vintage travel, never mind. Are we too trusting? Is this how these characters succeed, or do we simply not expect people to tell pointless lies? I was once told off by people for taking advantage of a friend who, unbeknownst to me, was telling everyone that she couldn't go out with them because I had forced her to wait in all day in my house, not hers, for a plumber to fix my boiler. I never asked her. She never did it. It was all a lie, but for two reasons. She couldn't be bothered to go out with them, couldn't be bothered to tell them no, but she also wanted to be told what a good friend she was, and it happened over and over. We're no longer in touch. She had the need to be a hero, but always at my expense. Another reason people take on a persona other than their own is less complicated, is to make money, and people will give you money if they think you already have it. Forget the poor and disadvantaged, give to those who look like they don't need it. Lend them homes, cars, anything they want. No, I don't understand that either, but it's also not a new idea. Enter Princess Caribou, a poor but clever woman in 1817 Bristol, who convinced everyone that she was a real-life princess speaking a language that she had made up and was from Indonesia, instead of the reality, which was she was a servant girl travelling around the country to find work. The thing is, it did work because Bristol was a port, so they were used to travellers from far-off lands. She spoke a fake language, wore a turban, and was quickly adopted by society, being taken to stay at a manor on the edge of Bristol, where she spent time in the garden, as they would expect from an island princess, even using a bow and arrow to hunt. I love how far she took it. And I loved her claim that she had been captured by pirates. She claimed not to speak English, but had been previously arrested and imprisoned for vagrancy. Whereupon a Portuguese sailor claimed he spoke her entirely fake language and spread the false tale, whereupon her life and living conditions changed. I love the part of the story where she claimed to have jumped overboard to escape the pirate ship and swam to freedom in the Bristol Channel. And her story captured the public imagination. Her portrait was painted and appeared in a Bristol journal where, unfortunately, it all unravelled when a boarding house owner recognised the girl who'd been a servant under her real name, Mary Baker. But her host took pity on her after the truth was revealed several weeks in and paid for her to travel to America and start her life afresh. She tried her hand on the stage as Princess Caribou, failed, returned to England where she also tried and failed to appear in the manner of an exhibit as Princess Caribou and ended up selling leeches to Bristol Infirmary. I would rather live as an Indonesian princess, let's face facts, than do that. Status quo,

status quo or the reasons, and two centuries after Princess Caribou's society was conned by another woman, famously known as the fake heiress, a woman of two names, Anna Sorokin and Anna Delvey, a con artist who claimed to be very rich, so people gave her things. I still can't get my head around that. The Russian-German grifter forged documents to show a non-existent wealth and conned banks, people and estate agents into giving her cash and loans with no real collateral. But she conned the wrong woman. Rachel DeLoche Williams, out of $62,000, who went to the police, a sting was set up and the walls came tumbling down. But would you say it was worth it? 4 years of fraud, staying at top hotels, then just 2 years in jail after being sentenced for 4 to 12 years. Then Netflix paid her $320,000 for the rights to her story, which was turned into the miniseries Inventing Anna. And I find this quote fascinating, especially because she said it in a pre-sentencing interview. I'd be lying to you and to everyone else and to myself if I said I was sorry for anything. Just cold, but her cons were genius. Shame she didn't use that energy and imagination to create an honest business at the time. But she has certainly profited from her time as a criminal with podcasts and shows, even appearing on Dancing with the Stars. I thought criminals were meant to be reviled. She wasn't a Robin Hood by any means. And what I find fascinating is that she was able to stay in and live in America, despite her conviction and then overstaying her visa. Rachel Sage, alive.

Rachel Sage Alive. One of the most common types of automated characters is the Stolen Valor one. They tend to get caught after parading fake medals at Remembrance Day services and such like, and one imposter even led a parade before being exposed as a complete fraud. Another wore 17 medals they hadn't earned or researched because some dated from the Second World War, plus he had SAS badges. I just find it so sad that they're not enough in themselves and they need to lie to trick other people into pretending that they're something they're not. Some of them buy items and magazines produced exclusively for members of a particular regiment to enhance their stories. I just want to add that I also blame the veterans, not dealers here, who sell them knowing exactly why they're being purchased. The Royals cosplay military achievements with their chocolate medals, including the participation awards just for turning up events like coronation jubilees given to them by the monarchs. But the water mitty types, they go beyond that with medals they bought, including from the Falklands conflicts, despite never having served, not just there, but at all. It's all just so sad and pathetic, but also an insult to those who did serve and whose lives were forever changed. I would not have the gumption to stand amongst them with fake medals and just lie like that. It's crazy. Seal Crazy, the acoustic version.

Seal Crazy, the acoustic version. Emergency service personnel is another role that people fake, and one man was charged after being seen driving an ambulance dangerously. When police attended his house with the ambulance passed outside it, he told the police it had a faulty gearbox and was actually his boss's, only the boss didn't exist, he'd bought the ambulance at an auction. He was also found to have various police uniforms and equipment in his house. Police objected to his bail and they said, and I quote, that he was a Walter Mitty type with no concept of the truth. There are other reasons, dark ones, for people pretending to be police officers or ambulance workers. I'm just focusing on the Walter Mitty types. The ones who want to be seen as heroes. There are even people who faked being doctors and managed to get job after job despite having no actual qualifications. I have an operation this week. That's a rather scary thought. Woman was caught 20 years after working in the NHS as a psychiatrist based on a fake qualification. 20 years and no one checked. But it might possibly be because the degree she claimed to have wasn't a British university one, but a New Zealand one. So not so easy to recognise discrepancies. She actually used a forged degree certificate and denied the 20 charges, including forgery, but was jailed for 7 years in 2023. She had failed to complete her degree and for whatever reason was actually banned a resit. So forged the degree certificate and a misspelt letter of verification. That wasn't the only forgery, but her conviction led the GMC, who'd accepted the fake qualifications, to look more closely at around 3,000 other doctors alleged to have qualified overseas, and she was also told to repay over £400,000 compensation or face more time in jail, although she had earned £1.3 million in the role for which she was dangerously unqualified. And you wonder how many lives she affected through her selfishness and criminal decisions. The Killers, Sam's Town, acoustic version. Nobody.

sound acoustic version. Did you ever see the film Catch Me If You Can, starring Leonardo DiCaprio, who seemed to be a real-life automotive character, Frank Abagnale Jr., who before he was even 21, according to the film, successfully posed as a pilot, doctor and lawyer, forging checks and attracting the attention of the FBI? The script was co-written by Abagnale Jr. and based on the felon's 1980 autobiography of the same name, which should have been a warning that the drama might have been ever so slightly exaggerated. He was convicted of check fraud and theft, but he also claimed to have impersonated a Pan-American pilot, a doctor in Georgia and a lawyer in Louisiana. But journalists found no evidence to support these claims, including using public prison and newspaper records. But he had posed as a police officer to steal from someone, claiming he was there to investigate her daughters and used a paper badge and a toy gun to do so. He also claimed to be a TWA pilot to a minister who introduced him to Louisiana State University, who revealed his fraud. He later claimed to be recruiting stewardesses for Pan Am and claimed to be both a pilot and doctor who performed medicals on 12 female students at the University of Arizona, or sexual assault to give it a more accurate name, not the cheeky rogue depicting in the film, in my opinion anyway, but a manipulative con man who also forged work checks claiming to be from Pan Am, although he never worked for them. What I will say for him is that he was a very hard-working criminal, creating different schemes, different roles, but less a Walter Mitty type than a con man, playing a role to get money or access, and has since worked to make people aware of scams and fraud. I just would not want to be anywhere near someone like that, although I'm sure he's got some great tall tales to tell at dinner parties. He did appear in the film itself as a French police officer who arrested his real-life persona. As for his false claim that he passed Louisiana State Bar and worked for the AG and closed 33 cases, the first assistant DA, Kenneth C. DeGene, summed him up with a simple sentence: "The man is not an imposter. He is a liar." James Vincent McMurrow, We Are Ghosts, acoustic version.

0: tomorrow, we are Ghosts, the acoustic version. Since reading the James Thurber short story about Watermitter years ago, which he claimed was partly based on himself, I'd always thought of that type of character as harmless, a bit silly, but they're often not. Too many are con artists, have main character syndrome and build themselves up at the expense of others. I met one years ago when my mum was house hunting, and I saw the consequences play out in real time, saw the victim. It's just awful to see. Mum put in an offer on a great house in a beautiful location, which was being sold by a new widow, a really lovely, vulnerable woman who had a new partner already. She wasn't the type who could be happy or feel safe and protected being single. She needed someone in her life. Enter the cravat-wearing, water-mitty type, a good friend of her late husband. I did think that was creepy. They were going to buy a larger house together, pooling their finances to do so once she sold her house. He was too charming. I didn't like how he looked at my mum, a woman who was buying a house on her own. He would just stand too close, turn on the charm, and he also flirted with me, which just felt off. He couldn't help himself. I was a woman with a pulse after all, and told me that I could contact him any time. But that look, you know the one I mean. And all behind his partner, his late friend's widow's back. His business card described him as being a bon vivant. How pretentious is that? He claimed to have a yacht, but it all fell apart when the estate agent handling the sale of the larger property got fed up of waiting and decided to help both of them with their finances, even though the house mum wanted wasn't on his books. Well, it turned out that Walter was a bit of a con. All the vivant, none of the bon. He didn't even own what he claimed he would sell for them to buy the house together. I don't know how he thought it would work. The relationship broke down at the revelation of these lies, and she took the house off the market. There is always a victim. Jason Arday has dominated the headlines, but I wonder if anyone has thought about the person he cheated out of a job, the runner-up to his job, the students he let down, one of whom said his lectures were just nonsense. He was a Walter Mitty character, in my opinion, a liar. And he got his job at the expense of someone else and all the opportunities that came with it, including research opportunities and funding, book contracts, TV opportunities, radio, podcasts. And that can never be repaired. Plus, the poor IT person, this is so sad, at Cambridge University, who's had to shut down an entire section of their website, presumably because so many people were looking up Arday, that it either crashed or was in danger of doing so. So if you have a Walter Mitty character in your life, be careful and ask yourself if they add value to your life or just stress. I'm Fee Shoup. This has been The Cocktail Hour, and this is Lou Reed, Perfect Day Acoustic Demo. Goodbye. 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
1: A fine day with plenty of sunshine for many of us and feeling very warm in some places. Cloudier with some rain in the north and west with a high today of 25 degrees Celsius.
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1: A fine day with plenty of sunshine for many of us and feeling very warm in some places. Cloudier with some rain in the north and west with a high today of 25 degrees Celsius.
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1: A fine day with plenty of sunshine for many of us and feeling very warm in some places. Cloudier with some rain in the north and west with a high today of 25 degrees Celsius.
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A band that had some ups and downs, Kasabian. It all started from them in 1997. And they had the amazing lead vocalist, Tom Magan. And yeah, later there was some arguments in the group. And what happened? Tom Magan, he got kicked out. And Kasabian was left without a lead singer. And then the second vocalist, Sergio Pizzomo.

It's the Double Shelter Experience, and we had some music to clean your ears. Two times the Foo Fighters. David Grohl at his best with Times Like These and Your Favorite Toy. I had music from Robin with Every Heartbeat and Dopamine. And it was a long time silent for Robin. When the COVID era came, all the performances, well, they got cancelled. She did not go into the studio to record some new things. She did some live stream DJ sets. And it was around 2025 that she went back into the studio. And now, yeah, she's again releasing albums and singles. I've now got an artist. Her name is Kaylee Rose Amstutz. It doesn't say that much, I think. But her stage name is Chapel Road. Chapel named after her grandfather, who was a great deal of inspiration

Ik weet hoe het werkt. En stop met wenen. Kaat van Stralen. She's a Belgian singer-songwriter. She started solo. And now she has a whole band surrounding her. And she had a big breakthrough. Thanks to one of the Belgian radio stations, Studio Brussels. Hey, one more double shot to go in this hour. And in the next hour, I've got double shots waiting for you from the Dutch rock and roll junkie Herman Brood, Austra. And we start with a double shot of Youngblood. And the

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1: A fine day with plenty of sunshine for many of us and feeling very warm in some places. Cloudier with some rain in the north and west with a high today of 25 degrees Celsius.
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Youngblood opening up our number two of our double shot experience with Fleabag. Well, the artist that surprised us in 2025 when he released the album Idol and the great single Hello Heaven Hello, and that was the track that opened up this hour. It's a masterpiece, and it's, I guess, 20 years from now, still a classic. Talking about classics, we go to the Netherlands. He was a Dutch musician, a painter, an actor, a poet. It was our very own rock and roll junkie,

Still Believe, and the amazing Florence Welch. Florence and the Machine, the Queen of Peace and Sympathy Magic. And in the experience, we now move to Canada for a singer-songwriter who started a one-man project. I should say a one-woman project. And sometimes she gets help from some other people, but she is the driving force of that project. Not that well known in the rest of the world, very famous in Canada. And we are going to change that in the experience with a double shot from Austria.

two more double shots waiting for you. And then it's all over. But 7 days from now, same time, same station, a different experience. And the two double shots you will hear R.E.M.

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4: Welcome along, it is the Urban Meltdown, Brett Costello with you as we keep you up front and in front when it comes to everything urban from across the globe. 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One of our favourite tunes across the last 7 days comes from Rashida Wallace. This is the brand new one called Representative to open up on this week's edition of the Urban Meltdown.

Loving that sound, the latest release there from Wale, featuring Elmeen as well on that track. It's called Overthink. And if you just joined us, before that, Rashida Wallace and the tune Representative. Brett Costello with you, keeping you up front and in front when it comes to everything urban from across the globe. Well, by now, you've probably heard the new release tune from Beyoncé called Morning Dew that she dropped and snuck into the B-Day album anniversary re-release. Morning Dew's now got a handy little remix as well, so we thought we'd drop that one on you before we get into some Jodie Watley. This is Beyoncé here on the Urban Meltdown. Morning.

mix of The Dawn from Jody Watley. It is the Urban Meltdown. We've been a big fan of almost everything that Ella May has put out across her days. She probably hasn't quite catapulted herself into the stratosphere of what her debut record gave us hopes for, but this is certainly a solid outing from her. It's called Might Just, the latest release now from Ella May here on the Urban Meltdown.

Sounds there from Point Five is the artist's name. We've played plenty of tracks from him if you're a regular listener to the show. That particular one is called Unseen Life, a new track taken off his latest long play release as well. Before too long, we're going to give you the latest from Victoria Monet. But first, B2K. Do you remember these guys from the, let's say, late 90s and early 2000s? Probably most known for their tune Bump, Bump, Bump. This is their new one called Mileage. B2K here on the Urban Melt.

track that's literally just dropped recently. Latest one from Honey Baby, featuring Grammy-nominated rapper J.I.D. The track is called A Thousand Times. And if you just joined us, before that one, Eli Derby. Latest smooth offering from him called Fine As You. Latest release now from Lucky Day, keeping things pretty smoothed out on this edition of the Urban Meltdown. Nowhere Fast from Lucky Day. Pre-Costello with

Liking that sound. It comes from Markay, MAR-K. The track It's Over here on the Urban Meltdown. A little something for you. Brett Costello keeping you up front and in front when it comes to everything urban. This next artist, Lumani, the tune Mind Your Business.

the sounds of Jalen Chords there, and the track is called My Boo. If you're loving the sounds you hear up on the Urban Meltdown radio show, then you're going to want to get around the Urban Meltdown Spotify playlist as well. Just search The Urban Meltdown, give us a like and a follow there. You can check out plenty of the tracks that have featured on the Urban Meltdown radio show over the recent months. You'll certainly hear this next guy there, Nate James, one of the quality releases over recent weeks. The track is called Set the Tone. We'll give you that one first before getting into Nipper and Blast together on a track called Homegrown. You know how we do, keep you up front and in front on the

country folk figured out how to make a way. Our people made something out of nothing. There's always been magic in our DNA. From our art, our poetry, to the music we would play, the whole world watched as our black renaissance was put on full display. We were raised right, traditions were passed down, we welcomed new life. We had our own doctors and banks, we had our fair share of unfair fights. We weren't all rich, this felt like a small piece of heaven. We spread love from the lake to state on 31st.

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1: This boogie's in my soul. 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
2: The latest sounds there from Chaka Khan, featuring Snoop Dogg on that one as well. It's called Boogie's in My Soul. Given it to you a few times over the last couple of months. That one's still doing the rounds at the moment. Before that, Layla Hathaway and her tune, 47th Street. Brett Costello with you for the Urban Meltdown Radio Show, keeping you up front and in front. New album from Eric Bellinger is out now. This one's our choice cut from the album, not necessarily the official single. There has been a few of those floating around. This is Cry In Front Of You. Do check out the new Eric Bellinger album. It's the Urban Meltdown.

0: slowing things down there. Latest release from Coco Jones. Loving most of her stuff. That one is called Love Me Through. Well, Beanie Man has got a new album release. It's called Eminence. As you'd expect, plenty of dancehall reggae-flavoured type of tunes on there from Beanie Man, but he opens the album with a collaboration from Rick Ross, which is a little bit different. This track is called 305-876. It's using the old Juicy Fruit track from Matume that was also made famous for hip-hop fans by the notorious B.I.G. Something a little bit different from Beanie Man, we're liking this one. 305-876 it's called, from the Eminence album, here on the Urban Meltdown.
1: Ricky Rouse.

If you thought the sample sounded familiar in that tune, you've got to cast your mind back to the 90s and remember the track from Shy, If I Ever Fall in Love. That one's been done by Chameleon featuring C. Locke. And the name of the track in 2026 is called In Here. Don't forget, if you'd like to link with the Urban Meltdown during the week, there's a few ways you can do that. Facebook.com/ Urban Meltdown Worldwide. 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Just search the Urban Meltdown. There's a few playlists over there you can check out that kind of mirror the type of sounds that you're hearing up here on the radio show. So if you like the show, you're going to love the Spotify playlists as well. Before too long, we're giving you the new one from Erykah Badu. It's called Witch Doctor. But first, a tune that's been flying high in the UK soul charts. Paul Simpson presents Leon Neal. And this tune, it's called When Somebody Loves You. You're on the Urban Meltdown.